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3: 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Starting off with some local Chester County news. The FHU Associates Rummage Sale is coming up Wednesday, September 23rd through Saturday, September 26th at the National Guard Armory in Henderson, Tennessee. 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That Friday is half price day, and on Saturday, shoppers can fill a 13-gallon bag for $5 or a 30-gallon bag for $10. The FHU Associates Rummage Sale is a great opportunity to find some amazing treasures for a great price while also supporting the FHU Associates. And now here's what's been going on in the national news. The 2026 Emmy Awards just happened this past week, with people such as Noah Wiley and Stephen Root, among many others, to win awards for the amazing acting that they've done over the course of the last year. There was also a wonderful tribute for those who have passed within the entertainment industry over the last year, such as Rob Reiner and many others as well. 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
5: Henderson, Tennessee is a long way from Lexington, Concord, and the Battle of King Fountain. Did you know there are three Revolutionary War patriots buried right here in Chester County? The ladies of Henderson Station, chapter of the Daughters of the American Revolution, invite you to attend their Patriot Grave Marking Ceremony for Private James Robertson, a private in North Carolina militia during the American War for Independence. 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This is the first ever DAR Patriot Grave Marking Ceremony held in Chester County. A good reason to be excited. That's this coming Saturday, September 19th at 10 a.m. at 4496 Sweet Lips Road. 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
2: Henderson, Tennessee is a long way from Lexington, Concord, and the Battle of King Fountain. 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A good reason to be excited. 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
4: 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For your Wednesday, expect mostly sunny skies and hot temperatures throughout the day with mostly clear skies. Today's high will be 97 degrees, with the winds coming in from the southeast and gusting up to 10 miles per hour. For tonight, expect mostly clear skies with a low of 72 degrees overnight. For tomorrow, expect the high of 97 degrees and a low of 70 degrees. 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

0: The following sermon is a recording of the Broad Street Church of Christ Sunday morning service from this past week. We pray that you'll be blessed by this midweek message, which airs every Wednesday at 7 o'clock p.m. right here on 91.5 The Lion.
1: Good morning. Welcome to everybody who is here today. We especially want to welcome our guests, those joining us online, those listening on the radio. We're so glad that you could be here with us today. As you know, the month of September is devoted to mental health here at the Broad Street Congregation. And a little bit later this afternoon, our friend and brother, Dr. Neil Ritchie, is going to return and talk to us about some of the things related to 1 Kings 19 and mental health. But what I want us to do today is concentrate on how this text relates really to all of us at certain times in our lives. Loneliness is a huge problem in America today. According to the American Psychiatric Association, just last year in 2025, 33% of Americans report feeling lonely at least once a week. 10% of Americans say that they are lonely every day of every week. That's a big problem. And we might think, oh, well, that is a problem just for the elderly. You know, when you get old, you're often left alone, and so maybe that's a bunch of older people who feel lonely. But actually, the statistics bear out the opposite. The group of people least likely to feel lonely are, in fact, the elderly. More often than not, it's younger generations who report this. According to a study published in 2024 by Harvard University, they found that the age group between age 30 and 44 was the loneliest group. 29% of them said that they were frequently or always lonely. That's compared to 24% of those 18 to 29 years old, 20% of those 45 to 64 years old, and only 10% of those above the age of 65. Loneliness is a problem that is not limited to a particular age group or a particular demographic. It is a problem that there's a good chance a lot of us in this room deal with. So what do we do when we feel all alone? That's what we're going to talk about today. In the book of 1 Kings chapter 19 and verse number 4, the passage that Mark read so well just a moment ago, the Bible tells us that Elijah went a day's journey into the wilderness and came and sat down under a broom tree, and he asked that he might die. He prayed to God that he might die, and he said, "It is enough now, O Lord, take away my life, for I am no better than my father's." Now, this is the guy. I want you to remember, if you flip back to 1 Kings chapter 18, this is the guy who just had probably the crowning achievement of his entire life. Do you remember in 1 Kings 18 how the prophets of Baal were sort of matched against Elijah, the prophet of Yahweh, and he calls fire to come down from heaven, and it consumes the sacrifice on the altar. It licks up all the water that is around the altar, whereas the prophets of Baal, when they cried to their God, did nothing. The prophets of Baal cut themselves, and they hit their knees, and they did everything that they could think of to get their God to spring to action, and yet Baal did nothing. And so it's a great demonstration of the fact that the Lord is God and Baal is nothing. And yet, after that moment, we find Elijah asking God to take his life away. That's one thing I want us to notice, that oftentimes our moments of greatest loneliness follow our moments of greatest achievement. There have been people who've talked about winning a championship as a professional athlete, and then after the party is over and they go back to the hotel room, you know, early 3, 4 a.m., how they sit there and it's just silent, and they feel all alone. It's the worst feeling in their life following the greatest feeling of their lives, and that's what happens sometimes. I want you to notice, though, that when we feel that way, God understands our exhaustion. Elijah came to this place. He's fleeing for his life. He's worried about what's going to happen to him. He prays that God would take away his life because he is completely and totally exhausted. I don't know if you've ever been that way, but let me tell you, everybody gets tired. No matter how much stamina you have, no matter how much determination you may have, you will get tired. Everybody gets exhausted, and especially those who serve other people. A couple of years ago, there was a survey that was done that said that 25% of ministers have thought about quitting their jobs in the last year. And the reason is not because ministry is harder in one sense than any other job. It's just that ministry is all about serving people. And I haven't seen statistics, but my guess is if you are a social worker or you work in one of those helping fields, you have had those thoughts too. Because it is exhausting to try to spend your entire life trying to make things better for others, especially when they don't want to make things better for themselves. And we see that in the Bible. Moses says to God in Numbers chapter 11 and verse number 14, I am not able to carry all this people alone. The burden is too heavy for me. Moses says, Lord, I can't do this anymore. These people are wearing me out with their complaining constantly and their requests all the time. I just can't deal with it anymore. Maybe you've been there. I just can't handle this. There's too much stress involved. Serving people is exhausting. But in those moments, we learn that it's not about the strength that lies within us. It is about the strength that lies within Him. And we can draw from His strength as though it's reserved. You know, whenever we were growing up, we rode four-wheelers a lot. And there were two settings on the gas tank. They were very simple engines back then. But you had the regular on, then you had off. Follow me on this, it gets complicated. Then you had reserve. And there were a few times you could turn that reserve tank on and it would be just enough fuel to get you back to your house. In life, we so often want to pretend like we're the only gas we got. That it's got to be all about me and what I do and the strength that I can provide for myself. And the truth is, Christians don't have to live like that. There is a reserve that we can turn on where God provides the fuel for our fire to keep us going when everything around us says quit, stop, give up. We can trust in God's strength. Paul says in 2 Corinthians chapter 1, verses 8 and 9, for we do not want you to be unaware, brothers, of the affliction we experienced in Asia, for we were so utterly burdened beyond our strength that we despaired of life itself. Paul says, we got tired of being alive. We just wanted to die. Things were so hard. He said, indeed, we felt that we had received the sentence of death, but that was to make us rely not on ourselves, but on God who raises the dead. What did we learn? We learned that in our moments of greatest weakness, when we were simply floating around without any hope of where to go next, that God was trying to teach us a lesson, that it's not about what you can do, it's about what you can do with me. We can derive our strength from God, even in the midst of exhaustion. And that's the lesson that Elijah learns here. You see, in 1 Kings 18, Elijah was doing everything himself. He was the one building the altar. He was the one preparing the sacrifice. He was the one giving the orders. He was the one who was the star of the show so that everybody could see his celebrity. But in 1 Kings 19, all of Elijah's strength is irrelevant. And it's all about what God can do. The third thing that I would say, or the second thing I would say, is that God gives a prescription for exhaustion. When you find yourself in these moments where you are lonely and you are at your wit's end and you don't know where to go or where to turn, God gives us a prescription. He tells Elijah, number one, why don't you take time to rest? If you look back at verse number 5 of 1 Kings 19, Elijah lay down and slept under a broom tree. He took a nap. There is nothing wrong with sleeping. It's one of the best things that we can do to restore our strength and to return to where we really ought to be. The second thing that he does is he eats. He eats twice, in fact, which tells me something, that food is important. The Bible says that an angel fed him, and he provided him with a good meal, a nourishing meal. And it was in the strength of that second meal that he was able to travel 40 days and 40 nights without food again until he got to his ultimate destination. You sometimes need to eat. These two things, I want to say something about these before we go to the third one, because these may be the most important things we can do for spiritual renewal. Jesus even needed rest. You remember in John chapter 4 when Jesus comes to that city of Samaria and he finds a woman at the well. The well. The reason he did not meet a whale at the well. But the reason that he stops is because the Bible says he's tired. Jesus got tired. He tells the disciples, y'all go into town and get some food. I'm going to sit here and rest. In fact, the Bible says Jacob's well was there. So Jesus, wearied as he was from the journey, Jesus is worn out. In other words, he was sitting beside the well. And that's when the woman came out to meet him. Jesus' followers get tired. In Mark chapter 6 and verse 31, Jesus said to them, as they're working and serving and they're busy and they have never felt like this in their lives, everybody wants them, everybody demands them, and it feels so good. And Jesus says, in the midst of all that busyness, that good work, come away by yourselves to a desolate place and rest a while. Maybe you're exhausted, and the Lord today is saying to you, why don't you just take a break? Why don't you just take a nap? Why don't you come over to this place where nobody else is and just rest a while? That might be the best thing that you could do. But then he talks about eating, how important it is to restore our physical strength with food. I know we're going to eat food in just a moment. I don't want you to start thinking about that too quickly, but in the book of Judges, chapter 8, in verse number 5, Gideon has his 300 mighty men, these ultimate warriors who are fighting with him. And he says to the people of Sukkot, give us loaves of bread, and to the people who follow me, for they are exhausted. When you're tired, biblically speaking, it's a good time to eat. It breaks the cycle of all of the stuff that you're thinking about, all the things you're trying to do. When you rest and you eat, it resets. But then the third thing, and this is what we see that Elijah does, do something that is spiritually restorative. Elijah gets fed and then goes in the strength of that food, the Bible says, to the mountain of God, a place called Mount Horeb. It's better known to readers of the Bible as Mount, what? Starts with an S, ends with Sinai. Y'all don't know this? Mount Sinai. Or Mount Sinai, where Moses saw the burning bush, where the law was given to Moses. This was like the most sacred site in all of Judaism, but it was a long way from where Elijah lived. He went all of that way. You could call it a pilgrimage almost, to go to a place that was meaningful for the origins of his faith. Sometimes we need to go places. Now, maybe it's not physically that we go there, but mentally, we go to a place that is an escape for us, that is a spiritually restorative place for us. One of the reasons why we have worship services multiple times a week here in this building is because when we come together, it allows us to hit reset on all the mess that we deal with out there. And it allows us to drink in the Word of God, to be around people who love us and want to see the best for us in our lives. We come here because we want to be renewed and restored, right? Do things that are restorative, and it will help you with that sense of total exhaustion, even desperation. But then the second thing that we see in this text is that God is willing to answer our isolation. Elijah goes to Mount Horeb, and things don't seem to really improve much. If you look back at the text, this is in beginning in verse number 9. He came to a cave, and he lodged in it. And behold, the word of the Lord came to him, and he said to him, what are you doing here, Elijah? Like God didn't know. And then verse 10, here's what he says. I want you to pay attention to the words. He says it twice. I have been very jealous for the Lord, the God of hosts. You know what that is? That's a statement of justification. God, do you not know what I've done for you? Do you not know how special I am? How much I've sacrificed for you? How much I've given for you? And here I am being hunted by the queen of my nation. God, you ought to be treating me better than this. Have you ever felt that way? Don't answer out loud. Look at what all I've given. Look at what all I've done. Look at what all I've sacrificed. God, my life really ought to be better than it is now. That's what Elijah says. Then he says, for the people of Israel, it's not about me, it's about them. See, everybody else is the problem. For the people of Israel have forsaken your covenant, thrown down your altars, and killed your prophets with the sword. And poor pitiful me, I alone am left. And they seek my life to take it away. I want you to notice something that is very common whenever people are going through hard times that we see in verse number 10. The first thing that we notice, and when Elijah feels isolated and alone, he does this. He victimizes himself. You ever done that? Everybody's out to get me. Nobody likes me. Despite what I've done, things just keep getting worse. He plays the victim. He makes a victim out of himself. This is what Adam does in Genesis chapter 3 and verse number 12. Whenever he eats the forbidden fruit and God said, what in the world do you think you're doing? And Adam said, well, look, it's not my fault. You gave me this woman. Like, it wasn't for her, I wouldn't have done this. And by the way, you're the one who gave her to me. So if it wasn't for you, I wouldn't be in this mess. God, it's all your fault or her fault, somebody else's fault. I'll tell you whose fault it's not. It's not mine. That's called being a victim. We used to think that maturity meant taking responsibility for your own actions, but we don't see that even among adults in the world anymore. Everybody wants to blame someone else when things go wrong, and people don't want to take responsibility for their own actions. When you play the victim, that is psychologically destructive. It turns you into a baby, is what it does. And Elijah was doing that here. I'm the only person who's left, and everybody's out to get me. The second thing that he does, though, is he villainizes other people. He says, let me tell you what the people of Israel have done. They have been the ones who have killed the prophets. They are the ones who have torn down your altars. God, they don't care about you. It's all their fault. I've tried to do the right thing. Everybody else is doing what's wrong. Remember in 1 Samuel 15, whenever Samuel comes to Saul, and Saul has very clearly disobeyed the word of the Lord as given through Samuel. And Samuel says to Saul, like, what were you thinking? And Saul said, well, I have obeyed the Lord. It's the people. They've done what's evil in his sight. Notice it's the same pattern. Don't look at me. I didn't do anything wrong. I'm just a helpless victim of other people's evil. I want you to notice that attitude with Saul's successor, David, and his attitude. Well, after he committed adultery with Bathsheba, then made it worse by killing her husband, these are really bad things, the prophet Nathan comes to him in 2 Samuel chapter 12, and he says, you are the man. Remember that? He says, you're the one who did this. You're the one who violated the law of God. And then a little bit later in that chapter, in verse 13, David said to Nathan, I have sinned against the Lord. I take responsibility. In Psalm 51, which is a prayer of repentance based on that event, David says, for I know my transgressions, and my sin is ever before me. Against you, you only have I sinned and done what is evil in your sight. Notice how David says, it's all about me and what I've done. He doesn't blame Bathsheba. He doesn't blame his men for bringing Bathsheba to him. He doesn't blame anybody but himself, and that shows real maturity. Sometimes we get ourselves in this cycle of loneliness, and we think to ourselves that everybody's out to get us. And so it's poor, pitiful us, and we're all alone, and we're the victims, and everyone else is the villain. If you want to recover from that, start taking some responsibility for your life. But then the second thing, God demonstrates his strength. And he starts by showing some emotional reserve. God does not respond to anything Elijah says. And it's a lesson there for us. Sometimes what we need most is not an answer, but an ear. We don't need somebody to say, let me tell you why you're feeling that way, or let me give you some steps to resolve your problem. Sometimes we just need to fuss a little bit, and we need somebody who's willing to listen. Not even for a moment did God say to Elijah, hey, you shouldn't be thinking the way you're thinking. He just says, let me show you something. Let me show you some strength. And he goes out, and of course, there's the famous passage, a tornado, seemingly, but God is not in the tornado. An earthquake, but God is not in the earthquake. A lightning storm, but God is not in the lightning storm. Interestingly enough, the greatest signal of the power of Baal was supposedly a lightning storm. But then finally, there's this soft whisper. In fact, scholars disagree on exactly how to translate the Hebrew. Is it a still small voice? Is it a slow whisper? What exactly does that mean? And nobody really knows, but here's what it seems to me that it's like. Have you ever been standing in a particular area before a massive storm came through, and how everything is eerily still? The air is almost so thick you can grab onto it, but everything is perfectly still. And it's that stillness that is haunting. And it's the greatest sign of power that God could think of in this moment. You know why? Because he's about to do something. When you feel that feeling in the midst of a storm that's about to break, you know something big is going to hit. You don't know where it's going to come from. You don't know how bad it's going to be, but something dramatic is about to happen. And I think that's what God is trying to tell Elijah. That I'm about to do something dramatic and amazing, and it's going to change the course of your life. Just wait. God never really resolves Elijah's problems. He never really answers his questions, but he listens. He demonstrates his strength, and he shows his presence. And maybe that's the greatest lesson that we learn from this passage. That God's answer for loneliness is not a five-step process. God's answer for loneliness is not a certain type of medication. His answer for loneliness is just to let his people know that he's still here. That he's never left us, that he's never given up on us. We don't always get the answers that we want. We don't always get the resolution that we seek or the recovery we desire. But what we do have is the guarantee, I will never leave you nor forsake you. Maybe it's the case that you're here today and you're going through a very difficult time in your life. Maybe you're struggling and you feel lonely and isolated as though nobody cares about you. Know today that your God cares. And that this church cares, and we want to surround you with the love of God and help you in any way we can. If you've never surrendered your sins in baptism by humbly confessing that Jesus is Lord, turning away from your sins and being immersed in water in the name of Jesus Christ for the remission of your sins, we want to know that that opportunity is available to you today as well. If we can help in any way, come as we stand and sing.
0: We hope you enjoyed this recording of the Broad Street Church of Christ Sunday morning service from this past week. We pray that you've been blessed by this midweek message, which airs every Wednesday at 7 o'clock p.m. We now return you to your regularly scheduled programming right here on 91.5 The Lion.

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2: 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The FHU Associates Rummage Sale is coming up Wednesday, September 23rd through Saturday, September 26th at the National Guard Armory in Henderson, Tennessee. The hours are 7:30 a.m. to 5 p.m. Wednesday through Friday and 7:30 a.m. to noon on Saturday. That Friday is half price day, and on Saturday, shoppers can fill a 13-gallon bag for $5 or a 30-gallon bag for $10. The FHU Associates Rummage Sale is a great opportunity to find some amazing treasures for a great price while also supporting the FHU Associates. And now here's what's been going on in the national news. The 2026 Emmy Awards just happened this past week, with people such as Noah Wiley and Stephen Root, among many others, to win awards for the amazing acting that they've done over the course of the last year. There was also a wonderful tribute for those who have passed within the entertainment industry over the last year, such as Rob Reiner and many others as well. This has been your 91.5 Lion News Update, brought to you by D. Long & Company, part of your Fried Hardeman hometown news team.
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5: Henderson, Tennessee is a long way from Lexington, Concord, and the Battle of Kings Mountain. 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

0: Henderson, Tennessee is a long way from Lexington, Concord, and the Battle of Kings Mountain. Did you know there are three Revolutionary War patriots buried right here in Chester County? The ladies of Henderson Station, chapter of the Daughters of the American Revolution, invite you to attend their Patriot Grave Marking Ceremony for Private James Robertson, a private in North Carolina militia during the American War for Independence. This coming Saturday, September 19th, 10 a.m., at the Sweet Lips Cemetery, 4496 Sweet Lips Road. 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This is the first ever DAR Patriot Grave Marking Ceremony held in Chester County. A good reason to be excited. That's this coming Saturday, September 19th at 10 a.m. at 4496 Sweet Lips Road. 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
1: 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For your Wednesday, expect mostly sunny skies and hot temperatures throughout the day with mostly clear skies. Today's high will be 97 degrees, with the winds coming in from the southeast and gusting up to 10 miles per hour. For tonight, expect mostly clear skies with a low of 72 degrees overnight. For tomorrow, expect a high of 97 degrees and a low of 70 degrees. 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

0: Hi, this is Scott Myatt. As a singer-songwriter myself, I love to hear the Great American Songbook played and sung by the people who wrote it and made it famous. 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
1: Henderson, Tennessee is a long way from Lexington, Concord, and the Battle of Kings Mountain. Did you know there are three Revolutionary War patriots buried right here in Chester County? The ladies of Henderson Station, chapter of the Daughters of the American Revolution, invite you to attend their Patriot Grave Marking Ceremony for Private James Robertson, a private in North Carolina militia during the American War for Independence. This coming Saturday, September 19th, 10 a.m., at the Sweet Lips Cemetery, 4496 Sweet Lips Road. Please bring a lawn chair and maybe a handheld fan and an umbrella for shade, or maybe a little rain. This is the first ever DAR Patriot Grave Marking Ceremony held in Chester County. A good reason to be excited. That's this coming Saturday, September 19th at 10 a.m. at 4496 Sweet Lips Road. Please join us for this history-making event.

0: season is in full swing. The most important thing to have on board is a sober operator. Remember, in Tennessee, BUI is the same as DUI. Your Tennessee Wildlife Resources Agency wants everyone to have a great time on the water this summer. 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And while aboard, wear your life jacket. 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

0: Henderson, Tennessee is a long way from Lexington, Concord, and the Battle of Kings Mountain. Did you know there are three Revolutionary War patriots buried right here in Chester County? The ladies of Henderson Station, chapter of the Daughters of the American Revolution, invite you to attend their Patriot Grave Marking Ceremony for Private James Robertson, a private in North Carolina militia during the American War for Independence. This coming Saturday, September 19th, 10 a.m., at the Sweet Lips Cemetery, 4496 Sweet Lips Road. Please bring a lawn chair and maybe a handheld fan and an umbrella for shade, or maybe a little rain. This is the first ever DAR Patriot Grave Marking Ceremony held in Chester County. A good reason to be excited. That's this coming Saturday, September 19th at 10 a.m. at 4496 Sweet Lips Road. Please join us for this history-making event.
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1: All right, welcome to the Top 9 at 9 show, everyone. I'm your host, Matt Barker, and I'm here, as always, everyone, with the guy with the brightest mind I know, Trent McManus. He's a smart guy.
2: Thank you,
1: has a good
2: Matsky.
1: Mind.
2: Thank you,
1: right?
2: Matsky.
1: Yeah, so, and it's been a little bit since we recorded, Trent.
2: I know. What's going on?
1: I would say you've been busy. I think it's been more start of the Freed Hardeman school year. You've been back at school for, a few weeks now, so it was kind of more.
2: It's been you, Matsky.
1: It's been a little my fault. We've been
2: You're
1: a little busy.
2: You're the one that's been busy.
1: Yeah, so it's been a little busy start to the school year. Had a few things going on that couldn't get to recording, so I hate that, but we're here now, so that's all that's important.
2: I know, and people have been crying all across campus
1: because
2: they don't have the number one radio show to listen to for like the last 3-4 weeks.
1: Yeah, they've had to listen to maybe some reruns, so this is not going to be a rerun this week or next week. Next week, okay. We got a good show planned as
2: the
1: well.
2: The next 3 weeks, we've got some good hot topics.
1: Yeah, so it's going to be good, and this week's going to be good, and we originally had this theme picked out because top 9 songs about the mind, Trent, and we were thinking start of school year where everybody's sharpening their minds, they're learning, going to school, getting a good education here at Freed Hardeman or wherever people are going to college. So we thought about, hey, top 9 songs about the mind, and it still works. We're a couple weeks into the semester, but it still works because we're still sharpening our minds every day, Trent, every day.
2: All right, I agree. It was a great idea. I wish we'd kicked it off on week number 1 here at FHU, but that's okay. That's okay. Mm-hmm. I mean, you just squeezed me into your business schedule finally.
1: So. I think we're good now. I've got everything I've got everything under control now, I think.
2: We unimportant people.
1: That's right. Yeah, I know.
2: But anyway.
1: Yeah. But this week, top 9 songs about the mind. So starting off the countdown this week is a song featured on The Killers' debut studio album. This is one of yours, right, Trent?
2: Yep.
1: Number nine, it's going to be yours.
2: It's got to be mine.
1: From their studio album titled Hot Fuss, released in 2004. Album reached number 7 on the Billboard 200 albums chart and produced other notable songs for the group, including Mr. Brightside, Somebody Told Me, All These Things I've Done, and Smile Like You Mean It. At number 9, it's Change Your Mind by The Killers, right here on the Top 9 at 9 show.

0: it's not too late to change your mind.
1: Change my mind about what, Trent?
0: You could pick a better song for number 8.
1: What's wrong with my song choice there, Trent?
0: Matsky, I've never even heard of this song.
1: Yeah, but Trent, to be honest, you haven't heard of a lot of good songs, though.
0: Oh, boom. Is that why you always put mine at number 9? Is that what's going on here?
1: I mean, you know, you can do what I can
0: the
1: here.
0: The Killers, number 9? You think that Change Your Mind is like the worst song
1: of
0: the
1: 9? It was a good upbeat song to start us off.
0: See,
1: that's
0: what you
1: say.
0: Always yeah. say. You always like, oh, Trent, the reason I pick yours is because they're upbeat. And you always put me at number 9. But anyway. You could have picked like a Mike McCutcheon original song like Chester County Cool.
1: Yeah, it has to mention mine though, right? That's the theme, so it has to have mine in it.
0: Oh yeah. Speaking of Mike, when is Mike gonna finish his song about the Top 9 at 9 show?
1: Yeah, I'm sure he's like cooking it up right now, Trent. He's probably still working on it. He wants to make sure it's really good.
0: And wasn't Mike supposed to be on the show with us tonight? What's the deal with that?
1: Yeah, I mean, I don't know. I think he's got a special plan for tonight. He wasn't actually here, but foreshadowing, Trent, he did has something prepared for this show. We'll have to foreshadow that for later. But, you know, it is fresh on his mind. On his mind.
0: Trent. That is a good on transition. That's a good transition.
1: Hey, but Trent, on his mind, it does lead us perfectly in the number 8 song
0: That's
1: on the
0: true.
1: Countdown this week.

0: That was On My Mind by Alex Warren and Rosé, coming in at number 8 on the countdown this week for Top 9 Songs About the Mind. That song was featured as the third single from Alex Warren's debut studio album titled You'll Be All Right, Kid, released in 2025. The song peaked at number 14 on the Billboard Adult Pop Airplay chart and number 29 on the Billboard Adult Contemporary chart that same year. Let's get to some news with Trent McManus.
1: It's now time for the Top 9 at 9 news update right here on 91.5 The Lion. And now here's your news expert, Trent McManus.
2: All right, Matsky. For many of us, mornings and sometimes afternoons start with coffee, tea, or another caffeine fix. And while caffeine can certainly perk you up, it can also affect your glucose levels. This may mean a short-term spike, but it could also have longer-term impacts. It depends on what you stir into the cup. Do you start your day with coffee?
0: I do, yeah. I was just talking to you about this, though. I do decaf coffee, so it doesn't have all that caffeine, but some of the stuff I put in it's probably real sugary.
2: So you, in the morning, though, I knew you took decaf, but you do it in the morning. You wake up in the morning.
0: Yeah, when I get to the office, I make me a cup of coffee.
2: Oh, okay. Yep. So you don't do it at home?
0: No. When I get to the office, I make me a cup of coffee. Yep.
2: Okay. Well, here are the main things to know about how caffeine interacts with glucose and how to make sure it works with your health goals. Caffeine gives you energy in part by making your body a little less sensitive to insulin and by prompting your liver to release stored glucose. That's why some people see a spike in glucose even when drinking black coffee or unsweetened tea. Some see no change, while others notice a spike, especially if caffeine is paired with a carb-heavy meal. Do you eat carb-heavy?
0: Maybe sometimes. I don't necessarily try to all the time, but sometimes it probably is.
2: You gotta be careful, Matsky.
0: Yeah, I know.
2: Side effects like poor sleep, jitters, or digestive issues, and I know you have those, Matsky.
0: you do too, Trent.
2: No, I don't either. You have digestive issues.
0: I'm a little lactose intolerant. Does that count?
2: That's what I'm talking about, Matsky. I'm not lactose intolerant.
0: I feel like our listeners know too much about me.
2: You're lactose intolerant.
0: Yeah, I know.
2: Now, I have gallstones, but that doesn't cause, like...
0: Yeah.
2: That's why I didn't want my gallbladder taken out,
0: because
2: then I would have bathroom problems. Probably. That's what they say.
0: You already know too many other people like that.
2: I know. It's nasty. So how much is too much? Talking about caffeine.
0: Not anything. Yeah, I got it.
2: No. For most adults, up to about 400 milligrams of caffeine per day, that's roughly 2 to 3 small cups of brewed coffee, is considered safe, though sensitivity varies widely. In the short term, caffeine may spike your glucose levels because it can make your body less sensitive to insulin, like we said. But here's the bigger picture. Research from the American Diabetes Association suggests that people who drink coffee daily, about 2 to 5 cups, regular, are you ready for this, Matsky?
0: Or
2: decaf,
0: yeah,
2: actually have a lower risk of developing certain health conditions like type 2 diabetes.
0: Nice.
2: So there you go, Matsky.
0: Yes.
2: You may be saving yourself. This may be because your body gets used to caffeine's effects, so those early glucose spikes fade as you build tolerance. Plus, coffee is packed with antioxidants and helpful compounds that may protect your health in ways that go beyond just caffeine. Tea generally delivers less caffeine than coffee. Do you drink tea?
0: I like hot tea. Yeah, hot tea.
2: I don't drink tea.
0: Yeah.
2: I don't drink sweet tea. I don't drink any kind of tea. I do not like
0: tea. If you ever have a cold, you get tea and you put some honey in it. It's really good for if you have a cold. It helps your throat and cough and all that.
2: For some people, that lower dose alone makes tea gentler on glucose. Green tea, in particular, has been linked to small reductions in fasting glucose, while black tea may help blunt post-meal spikes. Caffeine can raise glucose in the short term, though not for everyone. At the same time, coffee and tea, when unsweetened, are frequently linked with long-term benefits. With little awareness and smart choices, coffee, tea, and caffeine-free alternatives can fit right into a glucose-friendly lifestyle. What do you think about this?
0: Yeah,
2: Matsky?
0: I mean, that's really good to hear, because Trent, I've actually tried to give up coffee before, but every time I've tried to give it up, it just comes right back on my mind again. And so it's like, I can't really give it up because I just always think about it. It's always on my mind.
2: Great transition to a great song.
0: I do what I can, you know. So that does lead us perfectly into number 7 song on the countdown, which was featured as the third single from Ronnie Millsap's album titled Only One Love in My Life, released in 1978. Trent, this might have been your song too. I can't remember.
2: It is.
0: It's been a couple weeks.
2: So, song.
0: I know you pick Ronnie Millsap's song.
2: I love Ronnie Millsap, and I love this song.
0: Yep, song went all the way to number 2 on the Billboard Hot Country Singles chart that same year, kept out of the top spot by Eddie Rabbit's song titled Every Which Way But Loose. At number 7, it's Back on My Mind Again by Ronnie Millsap, right here on the Top 9 at 9 show.

0: That was New York State of Mind by Billy Joel, coming in at number 6 on the countdown this week for top 9 songs about the mind. That song was featured on Billy Joel's 4th studio album titled Turnstiles, released in 1976, Trent.
1: I'm moving to New York.
0: Trent, I know your son Gideon lives there, but I can't believe you would leave Henderson, Tennessee for New York.
1: What's not to love about New York?
0: High crime, too crowded, traffic, subways. Trent, I could go on and on.
1: But I love the Mets.
0: But Trent, that's not a reason to move there. Like, by the way, go Braves.
1: Let's go Mets. Let's go. You know,
0: Trent,
1: the Mets
0: you got to tell us the story. How did you become a Mets fan of all teams? You grew up in Indiana.
1: Well, that's an interesting story, Matsky. First of all, I was in elementary school, and of course, I'm a Cardinals fan, so I like the San Luis Cardinals because my dad and I used to listen to Cardinal games on
0: and
1: the
0: our
1: radio.
0: Good friend Rick Leach is also a Cardinals
1: that's
0: fan,
1: right,
0: too.
1: That's right. So we would listen to Cardinal games on the radio, Jack Buck, you know, Mike Shannon, we were adding on to our house, and so we were building literally the room that my older brother and I lived in. And we were putting a fireplace in it, and I mean, building a whole new room, like converting a garage into a room. Well, then I was in elementary school, and I picked up this book called "The Year the Mets Lost Last Place," and it was about how the Mets were terrible.
0: Right, every year,
1: every year, awful team. Then they get Tom Seaver and this pitcher Jerry Koosman. They literally go from being the worst team in baseball to winning the World Series the next year.
0: Right.
1: And that was the title of the book. So I'm reading this book, and I liked it so much, I read it twice.
0: Yeah.
1: Okay? So I'm reading it, and my teacher, Miss Cavallo, came over and took my book away.
0: Yeah, I think maybe I've heard this story before.
1: Yeah, she took my book away. And so I got in trouble for reading in school. And then in the summer, she called me to her house, and she was like, "Hey, Trent, you need to come to our house." So I went over there, and she was like, Here's your book back. I didn't mean to keep it this long.
0: She probably read it too.
1: But that's how that book, I became a big Tom Seaver fan in baseball, and I collected his baseball cards, and that's how I became a Mets fan.
0: Yeah. Hey, but Trent, something else about Henderson you forgot. I can't believe you forgot this, but you know, you're co-host of the number one radio show in Henderson, Tennessee, the Top 9 at 9 show, Trent.
1: You remember me.
0: I know.
1: You remember me.
0: Yeah.
1: You know, because see, I thought you forgot about me the last three or four weeks.
0: Long,
1: just
0: made
1: me feel like, like I'm just dirt.
0: I'm telling you.
1: You know, but anyway, what about that girl talk show? Is that not the number one show?
0: Trent, they're not even here anymore, you know. I guess you just drove them out of your mind, you know, or their mind. I don't know, whichever it is. You just drove them out of their mind. They're gone.
1: Okay, that's a great transition.
0: Two in a row, baby.
1: I know, you're hitting
0: homers. I just need a little time to recover, and you know, my transitions are on point tonight.
1: You're hitting more homers than the Mets.
0: That's right. Leads us perfectly, though, in the number 5 song on the countdown, featured on Johnny Cash's posthumous album titled Out Among the States, Out Among the Stars, released in 2014. The song was originally recorded between 1981 to 1984 during Cash's time with Columbia Records. At number 5, it's I Drove Her Out of My Mind by Johnny Cash, right here on the Top 99 Show.

0: That was If You Could Read My Mind, performed by Mike McCutcheon. Coming in at number four on the countdown this week for top nine songs about the mind. The song was originally recorded by Canadian singer Gordon Lightfoot in 1970. The song went all the way to number one on the Canadian Singles Chart and charted in several other countries on international release in 1971. Let's get to our second news update with Trent McManus.
1: 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Now here's your news expert, Trent McManus.
2: When a man was swept away in the Yellowstone River and left clinging to a cooler in a fast-moving current, 14-year-old Jory Thomas didn't hesitate. The Montana team grabbed a lariat, relied on his rodeo skills he'd practiced for months, and help pull the struggling man to safety in a rescue that has since earned statewide recognition. What do you think about this, Matsky?
0: Ooh, that's a 14-year-old, man. It's a strong 14-year-old to be able to do that. I know, man.
2: He lassoed around that guy with his lariat. Boom! Got him. I'm telling you. Thomas was camping with his family near Gray Cliff, Montana, and when a raft struck a bridge pillar and threw several people into the river. While most made it safely to shore, one man was unable to escape the powerful current and began calling for help. What I want to know, Maskey, is why didn't Riley Barker?
0: He's been in Yellowstone.
2: Why didn't he lariat and get him out of there?
0: He probably could.
2: He was probably just taking pictures of him.
0: He probably was.
2: Like, wow, this
0: would be a
2: pictures.
0: Good shot. Good shot here.
2: Look, man drowning.
0: Yeah.
2: All right. Armed with a 12-foot lariat he had bought for the trip, Thomas rushed into the water, roped the man on his first attempt, and pulled him safely ashore. The dramatic rescue earned him honors from local law enforcement and recognition from Senator Steve Daines, who named him Montanan of the Month. The rescue happened around 5 p.m. on July the 5th. Sweetgrass County Sheriff Alan Romberg confirmed. He said this other teenager was in the way taking pictures, but they, you know.
0: He was able to still complete the rescue.
2: A group was rafting near the bridge that crosses the Yellowstone River when the raft struck one of the bridge pillars and, like we said, ejected all the people on board. All right, all but one individual was able to swim to shore. How would you like to be that loser guy? The one guy who couldn't make it to shore.
0: Couldn't make it, yeah.
2: I know, Romberg said. One man remained stranded in the river, holding on to the cooler and yelling for help. And doesn't that just sound like a pitiful person?
0: He's holding on to the cooler.
2: Help me!
0: Oh, no.
2: Help me! Yeah. I'm hanging on to this cooler! Yeah. Anyway, Thomas witnessed the incident and immediately ran to his family's vehicle to retrieve the lariat, a rope commonly used by cowboys and ranchers to catch livestock or people hanging on to a cooler.
0: Yeah.
2: He then entered the river, looped the rope around the struggling man, pulled him safely back to shore. According to the station, four people were thrown in the river, but Thomas quickly realized that one of them was in serious trouble. This current was pretty fast, and he was moving pretty quickly, Thomas told the station. And he couldn't have been moving that fast because the guy had time to run back to his car and get his lariat.
0: Yeah.
2: So I'm thinking, I don't know how fast he moved.
0: Right.
2: The teen ran through the waist-deep water to get close enough for a throw. At first, didn't think he was going to rope him and drag him before he got too far down the river. Luckily, he caught him on the first try.
0: He did.
2: Man. See, I don't think it was luck. I think that's all skill.
0: Might be.
2: You get a guy, you rope a guy on the first throw.
0: He's got experience doing it.
2: That's pretty good. Thomas then pulled the man through the chest-deep water and guided him to shore where first responders assisted. His grandmother recalled the teen's reaction to what happened. He comes in and he said, "I think I just saved a life." Thomas said he had only begun roping cattle this year, but has spent countless hours practicing. Every afternoon when it cools off, I go out there and rope the dummy, he told the station. Well, he roped a real dummy this time.
0: Yeah, there you go.
2: The dummy that, you know, got thrown out of his thing and couldn't swim.
0: Yeah.
2: Here's my thing, Matsky. If you can't swim, don't go in the river.
0: That's true.
2: And if you can't swim, wear a life vest.
0: Yeah, it's true.
2: You know? Because you never know when a cooler may not be there for you to hang on.
0: That's right. You gotta have that life jacket.
2: Well, he never imagined those skills would one day help save another person's life. I thought it could just help with cattle, not really helping humans and stuff like that. But I'm glad I was there to help. So, Looking back, Thomas believes he was meant to be at the right place at the right time. God was basically putting me in place of all this. God was just telling me all this time and saying, go get him. You got it. I believe in you. What do you think about this,
0: Matt? It's a really good story, you know, and, yeah, and crazy to think that a 14-year-old did that. You know, I suspicious minds might think it's a made-up story. You know, so if I had a suspicious mind, I would say a 14-year-old first try with his lariat roped him, but I wouldn't say that because I believe you, Trent, but suspicious minds might would think that.
2: Okay, that's a great transition. That's great. Suspicious, because this... So really
0: true story.
2: Happened.
0: It was on the news, and it was actually happened. So we got witnesses to prove it, and my son was there to take pictures.
2: That's right. Riley was over snapping away.
0: Yeah,
2: probably selling them online.
0: That's right.
2: Now.
0: Yep. It does lead us into the number three song on the countdown, which was originally written and recorded by Mark James in 1968. Ultimately, not becoming a successful hit for James. Elvis Presley, though, recorded the song in 1969, took the song all the way to number one on the Billboard Hot 100, making it Presley's 18th and final number one single. Version by Presley was also inducted into the Grammy Hall of Fame in 1999. Number three, it's Suspicious Minds by Elvis Presley, right here on the Top 99 Show.

0: That was Always On My Mind by Willie Nelson, coming in at number two on the countdown this week for Top 9 Songs About the Mind. That song was originally written by Wayne Carson, Johnny Christopher, and Mark James, and recorded by Brenda Lee in 1972. Willie Nelson put his spin on the song in 1982, quickly took the song to number one on the Billboard Hot Country Singles chart, while peaking at number five on the Billboard Hot 100. Trent, I think you always have Mike McCutcheon on your mind.
1: You mean the greatest man in Freed Hardeman history?
0: See, I told you. And recent inductee into the FHU Athletics Hall of Fame. So, as of today.
1: So. I told you he's the most interesting man that ever walked on the Freed Hardeman campus.
0: Yeah.
1: Hey, maybe you have Mike McCutcheon on your mind because, after all, you picked the song Always On My Mind.
0: Yeah, I mean, I think it's just that we go to church together and work together in the athletic department at FHU, so that's probably what it is.
1: Oh, yeah? Oh, yeah? You think that's something? Well, Mike McCutcheon and I, we're related.
0: How are you and Mike related, Trent?
1: Through Uncle Tony.
0: It's your Uncle Tony. it's your Uncle Tony, not Mike's, though.
1: Oh, no, no, no, no, no, no, no, no. Our families are both from Dyer County. See, Mike is from Dyer County. Uncle Tony is from Dyer County.
0: Lots of people are from Dyer County, though, Trent.
1: Hey, we're both members of the Church of Christ. Look, now think about it. My family's from Dyer County. Mike's family's from Dyer County. My family comes with a history of the Church of Christ. Mike's family comes with a church. It's obvious we're related.
0: Yeah, but we're not talking about brothers in Christ, though, Trent.
1: Look, Mike and I are family through Uncle Tony. Then there's nothing that you can do about it.
0: Yeah, I mean, I guess you could say that you just got your mind set that you and Mike are family, right? You just got your mind set on it.
1: Well, I do have my mind set on it because, number one, it's the truth.
0: Right.
1: And we're like blood brothers, and we're just closer than you can even possibly imagine. But that is a good transition.
0: Good transition. Good song by George Harrison.
1: And hey, by the way,
0: yeah,
1: wasn't the Mike McCutcheon version better than the Gordon Lightfoot version?
0: I thought so, and it's not just because Gordon Lightfoot's from Canada. It's because it actually was a better version. Yeah,
1: Mike, he was sounding extremely good tonight.
0: Yeah, he was solid.
1: Like, I know, man.
0: You got to give him props. Maybe it's because he's like real feeling good about that FHU Athletics Hall of Fame induction.
1: That's
0: like,
1: what it is. He's feeling saucy about that. That's great.
0: Yep.
1: Good job, Mike McCutcheon.
0: Right.
1: We're proud of you.
0: Woo-hoo.
1: Get back on our show.
0: Yep. Number one song on the countdown this week, though, was a song originally recorded by James Ray in 1962. George Harrison released a cover version of the song on his 11th studio album titled Cloud Nine, released in 1987. Harrison's version went all the way to number one on the Billboard Hot 100 and the Billboard Adult Contemporary chart that same year. At number one, it's Got My Mind Set on You by George Harrison, right here on the Top 9 at 9 show.

0: All right, that was Got My Mind Set on You by George Harrison, coming in as the number one song on the countdown this week for top nine songs about the mind. And that was a good week, even though we did it 2 weeks after we planned to. So
1: was it two? I thought it was longer than that. I tell you. But at least we gave Mike McCutcheon time to make an awesome recording.
0: That's right. He did a great job on that.
1: He did. He probably had time to remaster it and everything.
0: Special thanks to him for doing that for us. So that was really good. And so next week, though, Trent, we got to talk about something. This is going to be a good week, but not for a great reason, because a legend that has passed on, Dolly Parton. We got to talk about that, because
1: I know
0: she's one of our favorites. We play her all the time on the show.
1: I know. We love Dolly Parton. She's the queen of Tennessee.
0: And she recently passed away, so we thought, let's do a top nine Dolly Parton week.
1: Oh,
0: just
1: we've
0: to kind of honor her a little bit.
1: I know.
0: So what do you think about it?
1: Everybody loves Dolly. I've never met anyone that didn't love Dolly Parton, and we're going to play her best nine songs.
0: Yeah.
1: Ooh, this might make
0: this will be one of them. I don't know if it'll be number one. We will see. But this is definitely going to be on the list somewhere.
1: So most likely.
0: 9 to 5.
1: I'm going to tell you, I'm not going to pick it.
0: Yeah.
1: I'm not picking 9 to 5.
0: I would say it's probably going to rank somewhere between 9 and 5 on the countdown, probably.
1: There you go. You're
0: I'm on a roll tonight, baby.
1: You are.
0: So it actually might be higher than 5. This is one of her better songs. I love this song. So.
1: Oh, I've got some good ones. I'm going to tell you, I'm going to shock you with the songs I'm picking. Yeah. And they're great.
0: Yeah. So join us next week for that. It should be a great week. I mean, you can't go wrong with playing some Dolly Parton songs, and it'll be a good way to honor her, all the great things she did for the state of Tennessee, and just kids everywhere. Everybody loves Dolly Parton. So join us next week for that. 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
1: She was a faithful listener of the 9 and 9.
0: She was. Yeah. It's got to be, right?
1: Yeah, of course.
0: So join us next week for that, and we'll see you all next week right here on 91.5 The Lion.

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2: Henderson, Tennessee is a long way from Lexington, Concord, and the Battle of Kings Mountain. 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
2: Henderson, Tennessee is a long way from Lexington, Concord, and the Battle of Kings Mountain. Did you know there are three Revolutionary War patriots buried right here in Chester County? The ladies of Henderson Station, chapter of the Daughters of the American Revolution, invite you to attend their Patriot Grave Marking Ceremony for Private James Robertson, a private in North Carolina militia during the American War for Independence. This coming Saturday, September 19th, 10 a.m. at the Sweet Lips Cemetery, 4496 Sweet Lips Road. 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This is the first ever DAR Patriot Grave Marking Ceremony held in Chester County. A good reason to be excited. That's this coming Saturday, September 19th at 10 a.m. at 4496 Sweet Lips Road. 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

From the International Gospel Hour, this is 60 Seconds for the Savior. I'm Jeff Archie. In Revelation 3:20, Jesus said, "Behold, I stand at the door and knock. If any man hear my voice and open the door, I will come into him and will sup with him, and he with me." I'm sure we've seen the wonderful painting, The Light of the World, painted by Holman Hunt. It is Jesus standing at the door of a house, gently knocking, but when you look closely, you do not see a handle or knob on the outside of the door. That was not an oversight by Mr. Hunt, but he wanted to communicate that Jesus stands before the door of our lives, but we must be the ones to let him in. Jesus does stand at the door and knocks on the lives of people every day. If we're too busy to hear him through his word, then friend, we are just simply too busy. Let's remember his promise and let us open the door. Visit us at internationalgospelhour.com. Thanks for taking 60 seconds for the Savior, and have a good day.

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2: Henderson, Tennessee is a long way from Lexington, Concord, and the Battle of Kings Mountain. Did you know there are three Revolutionary War patriots buried right here in Chester County? The ladies of Henderson Station, chapter of the Daughters of the American Revolution, invite you to attend their Patriot Grave Marking Ceremony for Private James Robertson, a private in North Carolina militia during the American War for Independence. This coming Saturday, September 19th, 10 a.m. at the Sweet Lips Cemetery, 4496 Sweet Lips Road. 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This is the first ever DAR Patriot Grave Marking Ceremony held in Chester County. A good reason to be excited. That's this coming Saturday, September 19th at 10 a.m. at 4496 Sweet Lips Road. 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

Thank you very kindly. Thank you. Bobby Durham is suggesting the mood and the pace of the next tune, which you're about to do, an oldie in a brand new garment, Somewhere Over the Rainbow.

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3: Henderson, Tennessee is a long way from Lexington, Concord, and the Battle of Kings Mountain. Did you know there are three Revolutionary War patriots buried right here in Chester County? The ladies of Henderson Station, chapter of the Daughters of the American Revolution, invite you to attend their Patriot Grave Marking Ceremony for Private James Robertson, a private in North Carolina militia during the American War for Independence. 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
2: Henderson, Tennessee is a long way from Lexington, Concord, and the Battle of Kings Mountain. Did you know there are three Revolutionary War patriots buried right here in Chester County? The ladies of Henderson Station, chapter of the Daughters of the American Revolution, invite you to attend their Patriot Grave Marking Ceremony for Private James Robertson, a private in North Carolina militia during the American War for Independence. This coming Saturday, September 19th, 10 a.m. at the Sweet Lips Cemetery, 4496 Sweet Lips Road. 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This is the first ever DAR Patriot Grave Marking Ceremony held in Chester County. A good reason to be excited. That's this coming Saturday, September 19th at 10 a.m. at 4496 Sweet Lips Road. 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
2: Henderson, Tennessee is a long way from Lexington, Concord, and the Battle of Kings Mountain. Did you know there are three Revolutionary War patriots buried right here in Chester County? The ladies of Henderson Station, chapter of the Daughters of the American Revolution, invite you to attend their Patriot Grave Marking Ceremony for Private James Robertson, a private in North Carolina militia during the American War for Independence. This coming Saturday, September 19th, 10 a.m. at the Sweet Lips Cemetery, 4496 Sweet Lips Road. 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This is the first ever

0: DAR Patriot Grave Marking Ceremony held in Chester County. A good reason to be excited. That's this coming Saturday, September 19th at 10 a.m. at 4496 Sweet Lips Road. 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

Hi, this is Scott Myatt. As a singer-songwriter myself, I love to hear the Great American Songbook played and sung by the people who wrote it and made it famous. They're all here on WFHU 91.5, Henderson. 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
2: Henderson, Tennessee is a long way from Lexington, Concord, and the Battle of King Fountain. Did you know there are three Revolutionary War patriots buried right here in Chester County? The ladies of Henderson Station, chapter of the Daughters of the American Revolution, invite you to attend their Patriot Grave Marking Ceremony for Private James Robertson, a private in North Carolina militia during the American War for Independence. This coming Saturday, September 19th, 10 a.m. at the Sweet Lips Cemetery, 4496 Sweet Lips Road. 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This is the first ever DAR Patriot Grave Marking Ceremony held in Chester County. A good reason to be excited. That's this coming Saturday, September 19th, at 10 a.m. at 4496 Sweet Lips Road. Please join us for this history-making event.
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This is Amanda Bretherick, head volleyball coach at Freed Hardeman. 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
3: Henderson, Tennessee is a long way from Lexington, Concord, and the Battle of Kings Mountain. Did you know there are three Revolutionary War patriots buried right here in Chester County? The ladies of Henderson Station, chapter of the Daughters of the American Revolution, invite you to attend their Patriot Grave Marking Ceremony for Private James Robertson, a private in North Carolina militia during the American War for Independence. This coming Saturday, September 19th, 10 a.m. at the Sweet Lips Cemetery, 4496 Sweet Lips Road. 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This is the first ever DAR Patriot Grave Marking Ceremony held in Chester County. A good reason to be excited. That's this coming Saturday, September 19th at 10 a.m. at 4496 Sweet Lips Road. 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
2: Hi, this is Scott Myatt. 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Keep listening.

0: This is Don McNeil. 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
1: Henderson, Tennessee is a long way from Lexington, Concord, and the Battle of Kings Mountain. Did you know there are three Revolutionary War patriots buried right here in Chester County? The ladies of Henderson Station, chapter of the Daughters of the American Revolution, invite you to attend their Patriot Grave Marking Ceremony for Private James Robertson, a private in North Carolina militia during the American War for Independence. This coming Saturday, September 19th, 10 a.m. at the Sweet Lips Cemetery, 4496 Sweet Lips Road. 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This is the first ever DAR Patriot Grave Marking Ceremony held in Chester County. A good reason to be excited. That's this coming Saturday, September 19th at 10 a.m. at 4496 Sweet Lips Road. 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

0: a private in North Carolina militia during the American War for Independence. This coming Saturday, September 19th, 10 a.m. at the Sweet Lips Cemetery, 4496 Sweet Lips Road. Please bring a lawn chair and maybe a handheld fan and an umbrella for shade, or maybe a little rain. This is the first ever DAR Patriot Grave Marking Ceremony held in Chester County. A good reason to be excited. That's this coming Saturday, September 19th at 10 a.m. at 4496 Sweet Lips Road. Please join us for this history-making event.
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2: 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For over 90 years, Churches of Christ have proclaimed God's Word through our broadcasts. 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Let's begin.
1: Well, thank you always to our Jay Webb. Greetings and hello, everyone. We are assured from the Word of God, from Hebrews 11:6, that without faith it is impossible to please Him. For he who comes to God must believe that he is, and that he is a rewarder of those who diligently seek him. So today, dear friends, may we seek God's will through our study. One's faith must bring one to God, and to diligently seek him. Come to God and seek God. Unto captive Israel in the long ago,

0: Lord through Jeremiah said, "And you will seek me and find me when you search for me with all your heart." Jeremiah 29:13. Let's continue with our text from John chapter 1, verses 1 through 4. In the beginning was the Word, and the Word was with God, and the Word was God. He was in the beginning with God. All things were made through him, and without him nothing was made that was made. In him was life, and the life was the light of men. Speaking of the Christ, in him was life, the light of mankind, to lead us, to guide us, his life, our lives. Now, let's think on this a little bit further. Let's think about the following verses. What about John 5:39-40? As Jesus was rebuking the Pharisees who were questioning him, he said, "Search the Scriptures, for in them you think you have eternal life, and they are they which testify of me, and you will not come to me that you might have life." The very Scriptures that they should know, teaching them of the Messiah, and Jesus said, "You will not come to me that you might have life." We look at John 8:12, when Jesus spake again unto them, saying, "I am the light of the world. He that followeth me shall not walk in darkness, but shall have the light of life." In him was life. You follow me, you're not walking in darkness. You see, are you catching this, folks? Come to me, follow me. That when we learn of the Christ, then we want to know more. In John 14:6, Jesus said, "I am the way, the truth, and the life. No man comes unto the Father but by me." See, we have to come to the Father, but only through Christ, who is the way, the truth, and the life. In John 20:31, John, as he concluded that wonderful book by inspiration, stated, "But these are written, that you might believe that Jesus is the Christ, the Son of God, and that believing, you might have life through his name." Now, friends, again, let's think about these verses of what Jesus brought forth. As John declared him, as in him was life, and the life was the light of men, Jesus said, "You come to me that you might have life. He that followeth me shall not walk in darkness." He is the life. You can't come to the Father unless it's through Christ. And that believing we might have life through his name. So friends, there's no doubt. We want to see Christ as our life. In him was life. Let's go to another text in the book of John. I take us now to John 6:31-35. Jesus is talking about the manna from heaven through Moses, and also he being the bread of life. Well, let's read our text, John 6:31-35. "Our fathers ate manna in this desert, as they said unto Jesus, as it is written, he gave them bread from heaven to eat. Then Jesus said to them, most assuredly, I say to you, Moses did not give you the bread from heaven, but my Father gives you the true bread from heaven. For the bread of God is he who comes down from heaven and gives life to the world. Then they said to him, Lord, give us this bread always. And Jesus said to them, I am the bread of life. He who comes to me shall never hunger. He who believes in me shall never thirst." Now, friends, from here we see the first of Jesus' 7 I am statements in the Gospel of John. That's in verse 35, when Jesus said, "I am the bread of life." Earlier in verse 32, he said that he is the true bread. Affirmed again in chapter 6 and verse 48, he said, "I am that bread." In verse 51 of John 6, "I am the living bread which came down from heaven. If any man eat of this bread, he shall live forever. And the bread that I will give is my flesh, which I will give for the life of the world. If any man will partake or eat of the bread, he shall live forever, and that is his flesh that he would give for the life of the world. You know, as we're here in chapter 6, it's of interest that Jesus is speaking of the bread and how he is the true bread of life. But don't forget, as this chapter begins, he was feeding the 5,000. Oh, friends, is this not worthy to read this beautiful miracle? John 6, 1 through 14. After these things, Jesus went over the Sea of Galilee, which is the Sea of Tiberias. Then a great multitude followed him because they saw his signs which he performed on those who were diseased. And Jesus went up on the mountain, and there he sat with his disciples. Now the Passover, a feast of the Jews, was near. Then Jesus lifted up his eyes, and seeing a great multitude coming toward him, he said to Philip, "Where shall we buy bread that these may eat?" But this he said to test him, for he himself knew what he would do. Philip answered him, 200 denarii worth of bread is not sufficient for them, that every one of them may have a little. One of his disciples, Andrew, Simon Peter's brother, said to him, "There is a lad here who has 5 barley loaves and 2 small fish, but what are they among so many?" Then Jesus said, "Make the people sit down." Now there was much grass in the place, so the men sat down in number about 5,000. And Jesus took the loaves, and when he had given thanks, he distributed them to the disciples, and the disciples to those sitting down, and likewise of the fish, as much as they wanted. So when they were filled, he said to his disciples, "Gather up the fragments that remain so that nothing is lost." Therefore they gathered them up and filled 12 baskets with the fragments of the 5 barley loaves which were left over by those who had eaten. Then those men, when they had seen the sign that Jesus did, said, "This is truly the prophet who is come into the world." Now, friends, this is the only miracle of Jesus that's recorded in all 4 gospel accounts. You'll also find it in Matthew 14, 13 through 21, Mark 6, 31 through 44, and Luke 9, verses 10 through 17. And so this is the only miracle in all 4 gospel accounts. But how powerful that miracle truly was. And the ones that had eaten affirmed, "This is truly the prophet who has come into the world. This is the one of whom we've been seeking." You know, in the long ago, in Deuteronomy 18, 15 through 18, Moses prophesied that a prophet the Lord your God will raise up unto you, and him like me shall you hear in all things. Who was that prophet of whom Moses was referring to? Peter took care of that in teaching in Acts 3, 22 and 23. It's indeed Jesus Christ. He is the one to whom the Lord would rise up, the one of to whom we will follow today. I want you to watch, folks. They affirmed and they were filled. See, when they were filled, they knew this is the one. No doubt they were asking, where did this food come from? For as they were out there, Jesus was in a mountain. He saw them coming to him, a lot of grass there. And so, no doubt, talking, they obviously had to talk among themselves. 5 loaves and 2 fish fed all these people. You see, it's great what the Lord did. Now, think with me in a physical sense, folks. Yes, bread does fill us up. And our Lord Jesus Christ, as our bread of life, is the only one who can fill us spiritually. For in him was life. For us, he is life. This is where Paul could say to the Christians in Colossians 3, verses 1 through 4, "If then you were raised with Christ," and they were, "raised through baptism," Colossians 2, verse 12, "if you then were raised with Christ, seek those things which are above, where Christ is sitting at the right hand of God. Set your mind on things above, not on things on the earth, for you died, and your life is hidden with Christ in God. And when Christ, who is our life, shall appear, then you also will appear with him in glory." The very Lord that taught us of the importance of faith, John 8:24, repentance of Luke 13:3, confession in Matthew 10:32 and 33, and baptism in Mark 16 and verse 16. He is the very one, and friends, in him is life. We'd like to help you with your life today. And we have one of our many free studies we'd like to send you. And here is our J-Web with those details.
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0: 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Praise be to God. And thank you for joining me today here on the International Gospel Hour. I'm Jeff Archie, and as always, keep listening.
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1: 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For your Thursday, expect mostly sunny skies with a few afternoon clouds. Today's high will be 97 degrees, winds light and variable. For tonight, expect partly cloudy skies with a low of 70 degrees, and for tomorrow, expect mostly sunny skies with a high of 95 degrees and a low of 69 degrees with winds light and variable. This has been your 91.5 The Line Weather Report, brought to you by Bessel's Coffee of Henderson, part of Freed Hardeman Hometown News Team.
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0: That's my good friend, Mr. Adam King, back here on the drums. What's up, Adam? The King of England.
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4: Henderson, Tennessee is a long way from Lexington, Concord, and the Battle of Kings Mountain. Did you know there are 3 Revolutionary War patriots buried right here in Chester County? 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
4: 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For your Thursday, expect mostly sunny skies with a few afternoon clouds. Today's high will be 97 degrees, winds light and variable. For tonight, expect partly cloudy skies with a low of 70 degrees, and for tomorrow, expect mostly sunny skies with a high of 95 degrees and a low of 69 degrees with winds light and variable. 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

side of our lives, our treasures toward heaven, Matthew 6:19-21. It was the words of Isaiah to a straying Judah in Isaiah 33:6 that says, "The latter part, the fear of the Lord, is his treasure." 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And friends, as always, have a good day.

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Henderson, Tennessee is a long way from Lexington, Concord, and the Battle of Kings Mountain. Did you know there are three Revolutionary War patriots buried right here in Chester County? The ladies of Henderson Station, chapter of the Daughters of the American Revolution, invite you to attend their Patriot Grave Marking Ceremony for Private James Robertson, a private in North Carolina militia during the American War for Independence. This coming Saturday, September 19th, 10 a.m., at the Sweet Lips Cemetery, 4496 Sweet Lips Road. Please bring a lawn chair and maybe a handheld fan and an umbrella for shade, or maybe a little rain. This is the first ever DAR Patriot Grave Marking Ceremony held in Chester County. A good reason to be excited. That's this coming Saturday, September 19th at 10 a.m. at 4496 Sweet Lips Road. 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
1: 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For your Thursday, expect mostly sunny skies with a few afternoon clouds. Today's high will be 97 degrees, winds light and variable. For tonight, expect partly cloudy skies with a low of 70 degrees. And for tomorrow, expect mostly sunny skies with a high of 95 degrees and a low of 69 degrees with winds light and variable. This has been your 91.5 The Line Weather Report, brought to you by Bessel's Coffee at Henderson, part of the Freed Hardeman Hometown News Team.

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0: 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That's www.nationalpolice.org.
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Henderson, Tennessee is a long way from Lexington, Concord, and the Battle of Kings Mountain. Did you know there are three Revolutionary War patriots buried right here in Chester County? The ladies of Henderson Station, chapter of the Daughters of the American Revolution, invite you to attend their Patriot Grave Marking Ceremony for Private James Robertson, a private in North Carolina militia during the American War for Independence. This coming Saturday, September 19th, 10 a.m., at the Sweet Lips Cemetery, 4496 Sweet Lips Road. Please bring a lawn chair and maybe a handheld fan and an umbrella for shade, or maybe a little rain. This is the first ever DAR Patriot Grave Marking Ceremony held in Chester County. A good reason to be excited. That's this coming Saturday, September 19th at 10 a.m. at 4496 Sweet Lips Road. Please join us for this history-making event.

Hi there, I'm Robert Hatfield, the pulpit minister for the Henderson Church of Christ, and I just want to take a minute to invite you and your family to come and be a part of our worship services here. 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
1: I'm Ella Geller, and this is your 91.5 The Line weather report, brought to you by Bessel's Coffee of Henderson. For your Thursday, expect mostly sunny skies with a few afternoon clouds. Today's high will be 97 degrees, winds light and variable. For tonight, expect partly cloudy skies with a low of 70 degrees. And for tomorrow, expect mostly sunny skies with a high of 95 degrees and a low of 69 degrees, with winds light and variable. This has been your 91.5 The Line weather report, brought to you by Bessel's Coffee of Henderson, part of the Freed Hardeman Hometown News Team.

0: The Jazz Foundation of West Tennessee presents its annual fall concert October 10th, 7:30 p.m. at the Ned in Jackson with the Sherelle Cassidy Quartet, featuring pianist Richard D. Johnson. Cassidy was voted Rising Alto Saxophone Star by Downbeat Magazine, has 8 recordings as a band leader, and is director of jazz studies at the University of Virginia. Don't miss the Sherelle Cassidy Quartet featuring Richard D. Johnson October 10th, 7:30 p.m. at the Ned. For tickets, visit the Jazz Foundation of West Tennessee.org.
1: 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Sounds like you do too.

0: 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Looking for the perfect getaway? 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
1: 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For your Thursday, expect mostly sunny skies with a few afternoon clouds. Today's high will be 97 degrees, winds light and variable. For tonight, expect partly cloudy skies with a low of 70 degrees. And for tomorrow, expect mostly sunny skies with a high of 95 degrees and a low of 69 degrees with winds light and variable. This has been your 91.5 The Line Weather Report, brought to you by Bessel's Coffee of Henderson, part of the Freed Hardeman Hometown News Team.

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0: Henderson, Tennessee is a long way from Lexington, Concord, and the Battle of Kings Mountain. Did you know there are three Revolutionary War patriots buried right here in Chester County? The ladies of Henderson Station, chapter of the Daughters of the American Revolution, invite you to attend their Patriot Grave Marking Ceremony for Private James Robertson, a private in North Carolina militia during the American War for Independence. This coming Saturday, September 19th, 10 a.m., at the Sweet Lips Cemetery, 4496 Sweet Lips Road. Please bring a lawn chair and maybe a handheld fan and an umbrella for shade, or maybe a little rain. This is the first ever DAR Patriot Grave Marking Ceremony held in Chester County. A good reason to be excited. That's this coming Saturday, September 19th at 10 a.m. at 4496 Sweet Lips Road. Please join us for this history-making event.
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2: I read a story about the late baseball legend Gil Hodges when he was managing the old Washington Senators in the 1960s. He realized four of his players had broken curfew the previous night, so he called a team meeting and said, "I know who you are, but I don't want to embarrass you, and you know the rules. You will each be fined $100. I have placed a cigar box on my desk, and I expect the four of you who broke curfew to put your money in the box by 3 o'clock. Well, at the end of the day, he checked the box and he found $700 in his cigar box. Yes, friends, you heard that right. It makes you think, well, what if we have been one of the other three? Would we have done the same thing? We try to hide our guilt from God, who knows everything that we do, but we know that God will forgive us if we will come to him in obedience according to his will, Hebrews 5:8-9. 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
1: 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For your Thursday, expect mostly sunny skies with a few afternoon clouds. Today's high will be 97 degrees, winds light and variable. For tonight, expect partly cloudy skies, the low of 70 degrees. And for tomorrow, expect mostly sunny skies with a high of 95 degrees and a low of 69 degrees, with winds light and variable. This has been your 91.5 The Line Weather Report, brought to you by Bessel's Coffee of Henderson, part of the Freed Hardeman Hometown News Team.

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3: Henderson, Tennessee is a long way from Lexington, Concord, and the Battle of Kings Mountain. Did you know there are three Revolutionary War patriots buried right here in Chester County? 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
1: 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For your Thursday, expect mostly sunny skies with a few afternoon clouds. Today's high will be 97 degrees, winds light and variable. For tonight, expect partly cloudy skies with a low of 70 degrees. And for tomorrow, expect mostly sunny skies with a high of 95 degrees and a low of 69 degrees with winds light and variable. This has been your 91.5 The Line Weather Report, brought to you by Bessel's Coffee of Henderson, part of Freed Hardeman Hometown News Team.
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1: Henderson, Tennessee is a long way from Lexington, Concord, and the Battle of Kings Mountain. Did you know there are three Revolutionary War patriots buried right here in Chester County? The ladies of Henderson Station, chapter of the Daughters of the American Revolution, invite you to attend their Patriot Grave Marking Ceremony for Private James Robertson, a private in North Carolina militia during the American War for Independence. This coming Saturday, September 19th, 10 a.m. at the Sweet Lips Cemetery, 4496 Sweet Lips Road. 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This is the first ever DAR Patriot Grave Marking Ceremony held in Chester County. A good reason to be excited. That's this coming Saturday, September 19th at 10 a.m. at 4496 Sweet Lips Road. 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
1: 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For your Thursday, expect mostly sunny skies with a few afternoon clouds. Today's high will be 97 degrees, winds light and variable. For tonight, expect partly cloudy skies with a low of 70 degrees, and for tomorrow, expect mostly sunny skies with a high of 95 degrees and a low of 69 degrees with winds light and variable. 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
0: Henderson, Tennessee is a long way from Lexington, Concord, and the Battle of Kings Mountain. Did you know there are three Revolutionary War patriots buried right here in Chester County? The ladies of Henderson Station, chapter of the Daughters of the American Revolution, invite you to attend their Patriot Grave Marking Ceremony for Private James Robertson, a private in North Carolina militia during the American War for Independence. This coming Saturday, September 19th, 10 a.m. at the Sweet Lips Cemetery, 4496 Sweet Lips Road. Please bring a lawn chair and maybe a handheld fan and an umbrella for shade, or maybe a little rain. This is the first ever GAR Patriot Grave Marking Ceremony held in Chester County. A good reason to be excited. That's this coming Saturday, September 19th at 10 a.m. at 4496 Sweet Lips Road. Please join us for this history-making event.
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1: 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For your Thursday, expect mostly sunny skies with a few afternoon clouds. Today's high will be 97 degrees, winds light and variable. For tonight, expect partly cloudy skies, the low of 70 degrees. And for tomorrow, expect mostly sunny skies with a high of 95 degrees and a low of 69 degrees, with winds light and variable. This has been your 91.5 The Line Weather Report, brought to you by Bessel's Coffee of Henderson, part of the Freed Hardeman Hometown News Team.
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0: 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That way, if you run into bad weather, a breakdown, or your cell phone battery dies, they'll have a good idea of where to come looking for you. I'm Don King for your Tennessee Wildlife Resources Agency, wishing everyone a safe boating season.
1: Henderson, Tennessee is a long way from Lexington, Concord, and the Battle of Kings Mountain. Did you know there are three Revolutionary War patriots buried right here in Chester County? The ladies of Henderson Station, chapter of the Daughters of the American Revolution, invite you to attend their Patriot Grave Marking Ceremony for Private James Robertson, a private in North Carolina militia during the American War for Independence. This coming Saturday, September 19th, 10 a.m. at the Sweet Lips Cemetery, 4496 Sweet Lips Road. 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This is the first ever DAR Patriot Grave Marking Ceremony held in Chester County. A good reason to be excited. That's this coming Saturday, September 19th at 10 a.m. at 4496 Sweet Lips Road. 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
3: 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For your Thursday, expect mostly sunny skies with a few afternoon clouds. Today's high will be 97 degrees, winds light and variable. For tonight, expect partly cloudy skies with a low of 70 degrees, and for tomorrow, expect mostly sunny skies with a high of 95 degrees and a low of 69 degrees with winds light and variable. This has been your 91.5 The Line Weather Report, brought to you by Bessel's Coffee of Henderson, part of the Freed Hardeman Hometown News Team.
0: Award-winning Tennessee Wildcast Extra is on the air. This week, Jason Harmon travels to Henry Horton State Park, where there's a meeting of the Tennessee River Basin Network.
4: So, as we kind of mentioned, there's a lot of agencies throughout the state, both in Tennessee and Alabama, that are working in the basin. So the Tennessee River, you know, has a seven-state footprint.
5: Mm-hmm.
4: So we got people working seven states. And we realized, like, you know, we needed to bring these people together to have these kind of conversations, saying, hey, you know, I'm working here, I'm doing this, I'm working here, I'm doing that. Let's collaborate. Let's not repeat work. Let's not compete with each other. Let's be a little bit more collaborative. And so they kind of brought these groups together. And so 2014 was the first kind of annual meeting, and it's taken off since that. So every year we kind of bring everybody together, great conversations, great times. And so this will be our 12th year, so we're really excited for that. And the reason we're at the Duck River is, like we kind of mentioned, it is one of the most biodiverse. But the way that kind of came about was a few years ago, we realized these meetings really just kind of focused on the overall basin. And we're like, all right, we all know how awesome this basin is. So we got to kind of stop talking about that. We all know. But then we started kind of focusing on particular watersheds, kind of those smaller trips that really need a lot of attention. and bring some more awareness to that. So we kind of selected a few.
5: Yeah.
4: And so this year we're focusing on the Duck because, as you mentioned, this is a great river system. It's a great tributary, a lot of biodiversity. So we're really excited for that.
5: Very cool. Very cool. Well, since we're in Tennessee, and I'm sure we might leave some out, but what Tennessee partners, some of the bigger partners, I guess, are in this network? I know TVA is a big one. You're on the board as a...
6: I'm the steering committee.
5: Steering committee,
6: yes.
5: Yeah.
6: So, I mean, all of your, you know, major regulatory agencies, things like TWRA, TDEC, TVA, all those groups are going to be involved. All your major universities usually have some representation.
5: Okay.
6: And then what makes it a network, where I think, for me, where the value comes in is that, okay, we on the regulatory or scientific academic side, we kind of have meetings all the time over rare species and habitats and stuff. But this is a network that brings in private businesses, stakeholders of all types. So there's really not a lot of opportunities for us to share our stories with other people, outside groups interested in what's going on. People live here, you know, it's communities, it's nonprofits, all that sort of stuff. So it's really a place for folks interested in thriving in the basin and getting all together at one place to sort of meet up and hear about what's going on. Does that?
7: Yeah. Yeah, as part of our mission statement, it's, you know, we want to create a river system where humans and aquatic life thrive.
5: Okay.
7: Right? It's, we recognize that it's about, you know, the community. It's not just about one specific species, but, you know, we all, in order for us to make a difference, you know, we have to get everybody involved. Mm-hmm. And so, you know, that's what the network is about. So.
5: Yeah, I mean, things go much further, and you're able to accomplish many more things when you partner together and yep. Everybody's working together. And I've seen that working with you guys, different projects, you know, like the dam video we put together for at Pickwick. And yeah. I seen y'all at the ball game out there talking about fish and things. I mean, we're always the same. It seems like we're in the same location doing some of the same work and yeah. And helping educate and definitely working together as a network, it really makes a difference.
4: And that's one of the things we really love about TRBN too, and mainly because we were not a professional organization. We're not a, you know, a nonprofit like that. We're literally just a voluntary kind of like loose group of associations. We have federal, state, local partners, governments, private industry, universities, citizen scientists. It's open to everybody. So the meeting, people kind of come and talk about that stuff. So we see a lot of people too. And that's one of the things we really love about these meetings is because the networking is just so phenomenal. So we'll have, like, you know, the local guy come in and be like, you know, I've grown up on this river my entire life. I have all these stories.

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From the campus of Fried Hardeman University, welcome to Simply Classical on 91.5 WFHU. I'm Rick Brumback. We're going to start today by stepping back in time to Scarlatti's Baroque piece, Sinfonia No. 5 in D minor.

just a lovely piece that was performed here by the Catalyst Quartet. Next is Felix Mendelssohn's Hebrides Overture, Fingal's Cave. You might recognize this from other pieces that you have heard or television programs that you've seen through the years, a very famous section.

Mendelssohn's Hebrides Overture, performed by Edward Gardner and the City of Birmingham Symphony Orchestra. 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We listen now to Doreen Carwithin's Suffolk Suite.

That suite, very beautiful, was performed by Richard Hickox and the London Symphony Orchestra. Up next, a piece by Carl Jenkins called The Armed Man, Benedictus. And here it's performed by the London Philharmonic Orchestra, but also the National Youth Choir of Great Britain.

And that was Mike Brewer leading the London Philharmonic Orchestra, the National Youth Choir of Great Britain, and Guy Johnston playing the cello on the Armed Man Benedictus. Today we close with a very famous piece by Antonín Dvořák, the Symphony No. 9, or New World Symphony. This Ninth or New World Symphony was composed by this Czech musician in 1893 while he was living in the United States as the director of the National Conservatory of American Music. He had visited Iowa, various other parts of the United States, and this, along with his interaction with American music, that is, spirituals and the music of Native Americans, had a profound influence upon him. This particular piece was immediately popular when it premiered at Carnegie Hall and was soon thereafter performed across Europe. It's remained a very popular piece, and you might even recognize some of the sections from various movie scores.

0: And that was Dvorak's New World Symphony. We're glad that you've been with us today, and we invite you to tune in again to Simply Classical here on 91.5. 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Until next time.
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1: Henderson, Tennessee is a long way from Lexington, Concord, and the Battle of King Fountain. Did you know there are three Revolutionary War patriots buried right here in Chester County? The ladies of Henderson Station, chapter of the Daughters of the American Revolution, invite you to attend their Patriot Grave Marking Ceremony for Private James Robertson, a private in North Carolina militia during the American War for Independence. This coming Saturday, September 19th, 10 a.m., at the Sweet Lips Cemetery, 4496 Sweet Lips Road. 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This is the first ever DAR Patriot Grave Marking Ceremony held in Chester County. A good reason to be excited. That's this coming Saturday, September 19th at 10 a.m. at 4496 Sweet Lips Road. Please join us for this history-making event.
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1: 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For your Thursday, expect mostly sunny skies with a few afternoon clouds. Today's high will be 97 degrees, winds light and variable. For tonight, expect partly cloudy skies with a low of 70 degrees. And for tomorrow, expect mostly sunny skies with a high of 95 degrees and a low of 69 degrees with winds light and variable. This has been your 91.5 The Line Weather Report, brought to you by Bessel's Coffee of Henderson, according to Freed Hardeman Hometown News Team.

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